0: very early in the morning and the dinosaurs are gone. How do you think they escaped you?
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1: Good morning, it's 6 o'clock and time for the news headlines. Spain secures its second ever FIFA World Cup title and Andy Burnham is due to become UK Prime Minister. Here's Astrid Naughty with the FM4 News.
2: Thanks, Emily. Spain have won the 2026 FIFA World Cup, beating Argentina 1-0 in extra time at the MetLife Stadium in New Jersey on Sunday, and with substitute Ferran Torres scoring the only goal in the 106th minute. It's Spain's second World Cup win. U.S. President Trump had to present the trophy to a country he slammed in public recently for geopolitical reasons. Our correspondent Mitch McCann has more from New York.
3: In the end, I think most people would admit Spain were really the dominant side. In fact, I read one piece of commentary in the New York Times a short time ago, one of the contributors writing that Argentina were pathetic in their performance today. Now, that might be a bit harsh, but I think some of the Argentinian fans would be upset with that as well when you consider Spain had so many shots on goal.
2: There have been jubilant scenes on the streets of cities across Spain as fans celebrated the World Cup victory. Parties have continued through the night, with these supporters celebrating in the capital, Madrid.
4: It feels so nice. I'm so happy. I'm so glad that Spain finally won the World Cup for the second time. I'm so, so glad. So it feels so nice to be around here and to be around all these amazing people.
5: I'm very happy because we just showed what we are, the best in the world. I traveled to see the match here in the streets in Madrid.
2: In other news, U.S. Central Command says the U.S. resumed strikes against Iran for a ninth consecutive night to degrade its military capabilities. A third U.S. service member was killed in action yesterday in northern Iraq. Jordan's military, meanwhile, says it shot down three incoming ballistic missiles from Iran. NPR's Kerry Khan has more.
6: Sirens blared throughout the Jordanian capital, Amman, late Sunday afternoon, alerting the incoming missiles from Iran. Three were intercepted and a fourth fell in a remote area, according to Jordan's military. There were no reports of casualties or damage. Israel's military also issued a warning for its southern city of Eilat, across the border from Aqaba. Iran has intensified its attacks on Jordan in recent days, targeting multiple military facilities U.S. forces use in the country.

0: highs between 20 and 29 degrees, warmest in the east.
1: Thank you, Astrid.
2: Oh. Yep. I said it before and I'll say it again.
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1: And rising like a phoenix from the ashes of victory, we, like Spain, are victorious in everything, life, the universe, and... Wir haben
4: zumindest aus dem Bett geschafft. Das ist doch schon ein Sieg für sich selbst an diesem Montagmorgen.
1: At least I think anybody who made it up out of bed on a Monday morning deserves a trophy.
4: Und den FIFA-Friedenspreis.
1: Totally.

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0: Diese Sendung wurde präsentiert vom Trendmöbelhaus Mömax. 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
2: It's 7 o'clock and time for the news headlines. Spain claims its second Football World Cup victory and the Queen of Chess could become Hungary's next president. Here's Astrid Nolte with the FM4 news.
3: Thanks, Emily. Spain have won the 2026 FIFA World Cup, beating Argentina 1-0 in extra time at the MetLife Stadium in New Jersey on Sunday, with substitute Ferran Torres scoring the only goal. FM4's Tom Midler has more.
4: After a six-goal thriller between France and Argentina 4 years ago, this final gave fans less to shout about. Defending champions Argentina didn't register a single attempt in a goalless 90 minutes. All Spain's shots were too close to keeper Emi Martinez. Argentina's Enzo Martinez was sent off before extra time. Spain continued to push for a winning goal against 10 men, and after 106 minutes of play, Ferran Torres was the one to get it when he hammered in from a Nico Williams header. Argentina had Leandro Paredes sent off for fighting after the full-time whistle. Spain's one-sided 1-0 win was confirmed, and they lifted the World Cup trophy in New Jersey. Tom Midler, FM4 News.
3: U.S. Central Command says the U.S. carried out strikes against Iran for a ninth consecutive night. It says three U.S. service members have been killed since Friday. Jordan's military, meanwhile, says it shot down three incoming ballistic missiles from Iran. Speaking to reporters, the U.S. Secretary of State Marco Rubio outlined U.S. objectives.
5: The only reason why the U.S. have conducted strikes is against assets of Iran that are being used to attack global commercial shipping. There's Straits of Hormuz, our international waterway, and they continue to launch against ships in that international waterway. So that's what you're seeing. That's what the objective of this mission, and that's what it continues to be. And we continue on a daily basis, very successfully, to degrade Iran's ability to target and ships.
3: Officials in Ukraine say at least five people have been killed in a Russian attack on a cargo ship in the Black Sea region of Odessa, with eight crew rescued and five still missing. They say at least two people have been killed and dozens of others injured in Russian missile strikes on the southeastern city of Zaporizhia. And Hungary's Prime Minister Peter Mojar has announced he'll ask the world-renowned chess grandmaster Judit Polgár to become the country's next president. It comes after his government ousted the former incumbent Tomasz Sulyok. Paul Brennan has more details.
6: The announcement is the latest move in Peter Mojar's efforts to reverse the legacy of his predecessor Viktor Orbán, who dominated Hungarian politics for 20 years. A landslide victory in April gave Mojar the chance to change a constitution that Orbán had designed to cement his party's control of Hungary's institutions. Mojar viewed Tamás Sulyok, the man Orbán had placed in the presidency, as a puppet, so used his supermajority to oust him. In a Facebook post, Mojar said he would meet Judit Polgár today to ask whether she would be willing to serve as head of state until Hungary's planned new constitution enters into force. Paul Brennan, FM 4 News.
3: To the weather, today's forecast is changeable with a mix of sun and cloud and a chance of rain and thunderstorms in the south in the afternoon. Highs between 20 and 20.

0: On Saturday, the picturesque Attersee in Upper Austria offered a bit more than just, you know, nice scenery, turquoise water and a chill time. No, FM4 Unlimited also took over the lakeside and filled it with some of our finest DJs, electronic music, dancing and of course a highly motivated crowd.
1: Und wir haben bei den Partygästen nachgefragt, welche Erinnerungen sie denn von der diesjährigen FM4 Unlimited Party mitnehmen werden.
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7: Nächstes Jahr wieder.
0: Sounds like they had a good time. Yeah, fresh memories of a good time. That's exactly how we like it. And with that we'll say, see you again next year.

0: It was hard to miss. It was hard to avoid. Last night, either side of the halftime show, there was a little game of football that happened, apparently. And Spain emerged victorious. They are the World Cup Champions. They beat Argentina in the final in New Jersey.
1: Wir haben im Laufe der Weltmeisterschaft immer wieder mit unserem Sportreporter Tom Midler gesprochen. Und das wollen wir auch zum Abschluss machen. Guten Morgen, Tom.
2: Good morning.
1: Tom, das große Finalspiel gestern. Lass uns zuerst mal über den Sport sprechen. Was gibt's zum Fußballmatch zu sagen?
2: Yes, this World Cup that began with visa access issues for players and officials from certain countries, it ended with Spain as the world champions and Donald Trump sort of not understanding that he was supposed to get out of the way before the trophy lift. Two incredible things about this matchup before Spain v Argentina. You had Lamine Yamal, the Spanish star. He's got a baby photo with Leo Messi, the Argentina star. Just incredible fate that put that thing together. And then you had Luis de la Fuente, the Spain coach, being Scaloni, the Argentina coach's mentor when he was training. But neither of these narratives really came to the fore in this final. It was not a classic. It did feel like a bit of a sideshow to the halftime show at points. Something felt a bit off about this World Cup final during the day. Anyway, Argentina had zero attempts on goal across the 90 minutes or the 120 minutes. Spain had plenty of shots, all too close to the keeper. Argentina with a lot of fouls. They kept the flow out of the game. Red card for Enzo Fernandez late on. Argentina, remember, have had no VAR calls against them in this whole tournament. And the refs helped them again. A Spain goal disallowed for a soft foul in extra time, but in the end, when Ferran Torres smashed the ball home, the right team had the lead. The right team won. Argentina tried to come back into it, but it was too late. Spain, without a doubt, the right winners.
0: What about the sort of tournament as a whole and some of its new, I suppose, additions, traditions? How will people remember the games at this year's World Cup?
2: Yeah, well, this final was a bit of a dull finish, unfortunately, especially compared to the third place game, which ended 6-4 the night before. But yeah, the halftime show, the celebrity entertainment, it was interesting to a point, but I don't think it really felt right for football fans. I'm not sure whether they'll keep this in the future. The best and weirdest moment was probably Tom Cruise trying to give a speech about togetherness before kickoff and getting just drowned out by boos from Argentina fans. It was all a bit weird. In terms of the tournament, I'd say the extra knockout round of this World Cup delivered some more excitement. One big modern problem is this, though. I don't remember almost any game at this World Cup where there wasn't a feeling that the losing side who got knocked out weren't somehow robbed or cheated in the game. On the one part, that's, of course, just toxic online fandom, people generating clickbait reactions online to every decision. But another part of it is the way VAR, the video assistant referee, is used. It's been discussed a lot, I know, but I can definitely say at this World Cup, the video ref only added to this widespread feeling that the bigger teams were getting special treatment. I'm not saying there was bias from FIFA, but even with video evidence, you never knew what the decision was going to be. So they used the video to look at so many things. If somebody did want to stop a certain team from winning, the referees could find a reason to disallow their goals and going through and, you know, look through the video footage. So I think that's a bit of a hard problem to fix. And I think this is one of the things that this World Cup really will be remembered for, is leaving fans with the impression that the right decisions aren't necessarily being reached.
0: All right, Tom, we'll be back in just a minute to keep talking to you about FIFA and perhaps the Americanization of soccer this summer. Thank you so much. We'll be right back.

0: Die Fußballweltmeisterschaft in Kanada, den USA und Mexiko ist vorbei. Größer, höher, weiter war so ein bisschen das Motto, könnte man zusammenfassen. Es war vor allem auch die größte WM ever mit 48 teilnehmenden Nationen.
1: Ja, yeah, and we're now joined here on the line by our sports reporter Tom Midler to recap the World Cup. Tom, what's been the biggest new development that we've seen in this edition of the tournament?
2: Yeah, well, as you said there, the 48-team World Cup tournament, a new thing that had some issues, but the biggest development for me has definitely got to do with the cost. The most worrying trend involves the ticketing and the pricing. FIFA, according to Deutsche Bank, made upwards of $13 billion during this World Cup cycle. That's well up from a record-breaking $7.5 billion in 2022. Of course, more teams, more money, but for the first time, FIFA moved into the ticket resale market. This is really common in North American events, much less common in Europe and the rest of the world. But now FIFA essentially resell their own tickets way above face value prices. And this can happen many times over, of course, with the same ticket changing hands. And FIFA takes a massive cut from both the buyer and the seller every single time that happens. This is going to be a thing which is very hard to remove in the future. Why would FIFA want to change that money-making process? Ultimately, it means that we will all pay much, much more for tickets for future World Cups. And even if people can afford to pay the thousands, there were seats yesterday by the World Cup final pitch for more than $1 million. This is going to price out, of course, a massive number of fans in the future and make it a World Cup for the wealthy, unfortunately, not just for dedicated fans.
0: Ja, ein anderer Aspekt ist, die Fußball-WM ist ein bisschen amerikanisiert worden, könnte man sagen. Es hat eine Halftime-Show gegeben. Das Spiel hat ja zwei Hydration-Breaks, was den Rhythmus vom Spiel her geändert hat. Und die Sieger kriegen jetzt auch so Ringe, so ähnlich wie beim Super Bowl. Ist das so ein bisschen die Richtung, in die sich der Fußball entwickelt?
2: Yes, definitely with Gianni Infantino at the helm. And the future of football and this World Cup maybe looks a bit different. The 48-team tournament had some issues, like I said. FIFA sees the fix for that as a 64-team World Cup. I wouldn't be at all surprised to see that happen in the near future. More fans, more teams, more games, more money. That is what it's all about for FIFA right now. Until at some point the bubble bursts and people just feel like they're being rinsed for every cent that they've got. I do think that day will come in football. For now, though, we're getting innovations like the new World Cup winners' rings that you mentioned. Of course, they're not just for the winners. The fans, rich fans, can also buy them as well. Price is unknown right now. Players wore special patches this summer, which will be ripped off their shirts and sold off to rich fans as well. Everything is all about maximizing revenue. This incident perhaps sums up FIFA the best. They're selling the grass from the pitch of the final, and the New Jersey government said, hang on, our taxpayers paid for that grass to be laid down. It doesn't matter. FIFA are going to sell it. Infantino had this great quote from before the final. He said, it was the greatest human, social and cultural event mankind has ever witnessed. America has already won. FIFA has already won. You can see how much he just enjoys the hyperbole, the spectacle. There's a lot of ego behind this endless expansion. But Gianni Infantino, FIFA president, has got the money to keep the countries on his side. A lot of unhappiness during this World Cup at the way he cozied up to Donald Trump. But nonetheless, over 200 nations have said they'll back his bid to remain as FIFA president. So, like it or not, there's no sign of men's football changing its course anytime soon, to be honest.
1: All right, Tom, thank you so, so very much. And on that note, if you'd like a little bit more of perhaps a grounded experience from football, some more affordable ticket prices as well, the Women's World Cup is happening in Brazil next summer and Austria will be continuing their qualifiers in October. Thank you so much for staying up for all hours of the night watching these matches, Tom. We really, really appreciate it.
2: My pleasure.

0: Diese Sendung wurde präsentiert vom Trendmöbelhaus Mömax. Sieht doch gleich besser aus.
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2: It's exactly 8 o'clock and time for the news headlines. Spain secures its second ever FIFA World Cup title and the UK gets its 7th Prime Minister in 10 years. Here's Astrid Nolte with the FM4 News.
3: Thanks, Emily. Celebrations have been taking place across Spain after the Spanish men's football team won the World Cup, defeating Argentina 1-0 at the MetLife Stadium in New Jersey on Sunday. Ferran Torres scored the winning goal in overtime, and U.S. President Trump had to present the trophy to a country he's been publicly slamming. Our correspondent Mitch McCann has more from New York.
4: It really was a dominant performance from Spain in front of 80,000 people at MetLife Stadium, including Donald Trump, who we saw come up on the TV screen many times, Donald Trump having to present the trophy, of course, to Spain, a country where he has spoken of in very disparaging remarks in recent weeks for geopolitical reasons. So Donald Trump on stage beside the Spanish team. But look, I think regardless if it was 1-0 or 2-0, it doesn't really matter to Spain at the moment. They are FIFA World Cup champions again.
3: Andy Burnham is set to take over as UK Prime Minister today. The former mayor of Greater Manchester has said he plans to shift power away from the capital. Like his Labour predecessor, Keir Starmer, he'll face the challenges of a cost of living crisis, as well as internationally, the conflicts in Ukraine and the Middle East. U.S. Central Command says the U.S. carried out strikes against Iran for a 9th consecutive night and that 3 U.S. service members have been killed in the conflict since Friday. Jordan's military says it shot down 3 incoming ballistic missiles from Iran. Meanwhile, the U.S. Secretary of State Marco Rubio has met with Lebanon's President Joseph Aoun in Washington to discuss the framework for a peace deal with Hezbollah and Israel. NPR's Lydia Kalitri reports.
5: Secretary Rubio commended President Aoun's efforts to reclaim Lebanon's sovereignty, disarm Hezbollah, and move toward peace, according to a State Department statement. Lebanon was pulled into the greater conflict with Israel and Iran when Hezbollah, who is backed by Iran, began striking targets in Israel in March. After weeks of negotiations in Washington, Israel and Lebanon reached a framework agreement last month that calls for the removal of Israeli troops from southern Lebanon on the condition Hezbollah disarms. Aoun has called for Israeli troops to withdraw from Lebanon. Hezbollah, which has not been party to the talks, has rejected the agreement. Aoun is scheduled to meet with President Trump on Tuesday to further discuss the next steps of the agreement.
3: And thousands of people have gathered in Delhi ahead of a planned march on Parliament to demand accountability in India's education system. Officials have not authorized the rally, and police say they'll take action if protesters try to march. The Cockroach Junta Party, as organizers, are calling for the resignation of the education minister and for reforms. To the weather, today's forecast is changeable with a mix of sun and cloud and a chance of rain and thunderstorms in the south in the afternoon. Highs between 20 and 28 degrees, warmest in the east.
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9: Oh, nämlich was fein.
6: And it's football is finally done. We never have to talk about it again.
9: Dein Wort in Ohren von Infantino.
6: Oh.
9: Ich glaube, es wird wieder kommen.
6: Oh Gott.
9: Das ist wie so eine Sommergrippe, die taucht auch immer wieder auf.

0: Pippa Andresi Reiner with Blödsinn. Wir reden Blödsinn, bis er Sinn macht. That's the motto here on the morning show at 12 minutes past 8 on this Monday morning. And over the weekend, there was loads going on. You know how it is in the summer. Theoretically, you could do something every day. For example, go and see Wolf Alice at the Arena in Vienna.
1: Wow, was für ein zufälliges Beispiel, Emily. Denn das konnte man gestern machen. Und das haben einige von euch wahrscheinlich gemacht. Die UK Alternative Rock Band hat in der Wiener Arena einen Stopp eingelegt und auch den Geburtstag ihrer Frontsängerin gefeiert.
0: Yippee! Yeah, so it was a birthday party and it was a good one, as at least reported by our reporter Livia Braun, who was there for us.
2: Sie haben so gerockt heute.
3: Ich war so nicht so großer Fan, aber jetzt, sie haben mich gecatcht.
4: It was amazing. Arena is one of the coolest venues I've ever been to.
5: This experience has just turned me into a very big fan.
6: Es war einfach so fett. Man erwartet sich so poppige Songs, wie man es von den Alben kennt, und dann live ist das nun mal ganz anders.
5: I personally really enjoyed the heavier songs. Their energy kind of like shines through.
4: It's the best of British rock for me. They capture some really great emotions in their song, and they're also great songs to dance to. You know, I think they've got a great variety of inspirations.
7: Was war euer favorite moment heute Abend?
3: Oh my God.
7: This girl mit den Sternanzug was so good.
8: This little girl went on stage dressed as a star and was just turned and just being so beautiful.
4: It looked like the most amazing moment for her. It was so cool. And the band really welcomed her. It was great.
0: So wherever you are, little star girl, I hope you two are having an amazing day. And now here they are, Wolf Alice with a track that they also performed yesterday in Vienna. Here they are with Bloom, Baby Bloom.

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0: Diese Sendung wurde präsentiert vom Trendmöbelhaus Mömax. Sieht doch gleich besser aus.
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2: Good morning, it's 9 o'clock and time for the news headlines. Andy Burnham is set to become Britain's new prime minister and Russia carries out a deadly strike on a cargo ship. Here's Astrid Nolte with the FM4 News.
3: Thanks, Emily. Britain's new Labour Party leader, Andy Burnham, is set to be appointed as Prime Minister later today. The former mayor of Greater Manchester will be the country's seventh Prime Minister since it voted for Brexit 10 years ago. Paul Brennan has more details.
4: Britain's current Prime Minister, Keir Starmer, led Labour to one of its biggest ever election victories just 2 years ago. But the mood of the country has soured dramatically since then, and pressure from within his own party led Starmer to announce his resignation last month. Andy Burnham, who's only just returned to Parliament, says he wants to bring back hope to the British people. A major element of his political agenda is the largest transfer of power from the central government in London to the regions, particularly in the areas of economic development, housing, transport and education. Burnham will announce his new cabinet this afternoon. Paul Brennan, FM4 News.
3: Officials in Ukraine say the death toll from a Russian strike on a West African-flagged cargo ship near the port city of Odessa has risen to 10, with 8 crew members rescued. They say at least 2 people have been killed and dozens injured in Russian strikes on the southeastern city of Zaporizhia. Russia says Ukraine launched 400 drones at the Moscow region overnight, injuring 2 people and setting buildings on fire. The U.S. military says it has targeted Iranian military infrastructure on a 9th consecutive night of strikes, with 3 U.S. service personnel killed in the conflict since Friday. Gulf states have reported attacks by Iran. In the U.S., officials and lawmakers are divided on the Trump administration's war. NPR's Lydia Kalitri reports.
5: Energy Secretary Chris Wright told ABC's This Week that while the service members' deaths are a tragic loss for the country, the administration's mission for the war should continue.
6: The president's mission is this. Essential for peace in the Middle East and peace in the world, and that is to prevent Iran from achieving nuclear weapons.
5: But Democratic Senator Mark Warner is calling President Trump's decision to go to war with Iran a disaster.
7: It has been a disaster militarily. It has been a disaster in terms of how we're viewed around the world. It has been a disaster to our friends and the allies who question whether we will keep our promises.
5: At least 17 U.S. service members have died since the war began in February.
0: Men's Football World Cup.
3: And celebrations have been taking place across Spain after the Spanish men's football team won the 2026 FIFA World Cup. FM4's Tom Midler has more details.
8: Spain's 1-0 win came with a record of 20 shots to 2. Argentina going without a single shot on target throughout a strangely subdued 120-minute final. Ferran Torres' late winner saved the match from being decided on penalties and earned Spain the World Cup win, having conceded just 1 goal all tournament long. Spain's Unai Simon won the Golden Glove for best goalkeeper. Rodri was voted the World Cup's best player, and France's Kylian Mbappé won the Golden Boot, top scoring with 10 goals. Tom Midler, FMV News.
3: To the weather, today's forecast is changeable with a mix of sun and cloud and a chance of rain and thunderstorms in the south in the afternoon. Highs between 20 and 28 degrees, warmest in the east.
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2: 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This is where we are. How are we doing today?
11: Ich würde sagen, es ist ein solider Wochenstart, Montag. Ich hoffe, ihr habt schon alle eure 7 Zwetschgen beisammen oder habt eure 9 Zwetschgen schon verteilt in der Wohnung. Whatever.
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2: You gotta explain that to me. What is the thing with
11: Kennst du das, wenn man seine 7 Zwetschgen beisammen hat?
2: No.
11: Ah, das ist so, when you're very collected and you have everything in order. Wenn du sagst so, pack deine 7 Sachen, pack deine 7 Zwetschgen.
2: Okay, 7 Zwetschgen. Okay, because in English we say, do you have all your ducks in a row?
11: Ja, genau. Auch cool.
2: Yeah?
11: Sehr gut.
2: The more you know, guys. Look,
11: egal, ob
2: Bildungsauftrag erfüllt.
11: Genau, ob ihr eure Zwetschgen beisammen habt oder eure ducks in a row habt. Falls nicht, Emily und ich sind für euch da.

0: weekend, it seems that all the festivals happened. Over the weekend, the Acoustic Lakeside was another festival that happened in southern Carinthia, a lovely, cozy festival around the Sonnegger See. Think of it as a mix of, you know, the beach plus the festival with awesome indie bands throughout the day and a party tent in the evening.
1: Ja, beim diesjährigen Acoustic Lakeside waren österreichische Acts dabei, wie zum Beispiel Laurenz Nikolaus, Luisa Schweig oder auch Voodoo Jürgens, aber auch internationalen Indie-Legenden wie Pete Doherty mit seinen Baby Shambles und auch Kate Nash.
0: Yeah, and speaking of Kate Nash, the musician has been really outspoken over the last few years about the state of the music industry. A few massive companies that are taking massive profits while a lot of smaller and independent artists are struggling. On top of that, tickets are getting more expensive, which also means, and touring as an artist is also getting more expensive.
1: Ja, um die hohen Kosten ihrer Tourneen wettzumachen, hat Kate Nash vor ein paar Jahren sogar einen OnlyFans-Account gegründet. Damit hat sie jede Menge medialer Aufmerksamkeit bekommen und spricht auch über die aktuelle Live-Situation, über die aktuelle Situation für Live-Artists mit dieser Aktion.
0: Ja, at the Acoustic Lakeside, FNB's Christoph Sepin spoke to Kate Nash about her OnlyFans account, the media kind of echo that came with it and the state of the music industry.
2: I've been independent and then I'm on a punk label, so I am in a position where I can be very outspoken and I want things to be better for younger artists. So I should be sat here saying, oh, so it's a lot better than it was in my day, but that's not the case. And it should be.
3: Yeah.
2: And we should have diversity and we should be including the working class, you know? I started an OnlyFans account to subsidize the losses that I was experiencing on touring for having a certain quality of show, which was like, I pay my band, I have a human band. I don't just have backing tracks. I believe in musicianship. I want to see that thrive. And so I started the OnlyFans and it was called Butts for Tour Buses. And I sell pictures of my ass to subsidize the losses. And it's actually been great because it's got me into Parliament. It's got me into like City Hall in Belfast. It's been taken very seriously, like globally as well. It's got people talking because they're like, if this artist that has made cultural impact, that has everything going for me, that should mean that it works and it still doesn't. What does that mean for anyone who has less than me? So I think it made a really good point. My ass is shining a light on the matter.
3: Beautifully said. I think the really fascinating thing about the account and the feedback that I suppose a lot of like media had to the account as well is that you kind of used it in a almost like an actionistic kind of way of like, it's not just about the account to make money. If you would have only said,
2: oh yeah,
3: touring is ridiculously expensive and I'm going to start working in a bakery to subsidize it.
2: Exactly.
3: No one would have cared, right? Cares.
2: And I think female sexuality and women doing anything with their bodies and them being just literally in control of it, it pisses people off. It's really scary when we do things ourselves. Like, what would we do next? You know, I think this is why, like, they burnt us as witches. Like, anything. So I kind of enjoy that as well, because I think it's a time for us to really be like, hey, we can do what we want with our bodies. Sexuality is also, like, I'm in control of it. I've had more conversations with my OnlyFans about consent and like me being in control than I ever had with music. And also like I have much less fans on my OnlyFans, but I make more money from it than my music. Yes, sex sells, but so does music. It brings in millions to the economy. Millions.
0: 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Here she is with Foundations.

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0: 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Sieht doch gleich besser aus.
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2: 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USA setzen Angriffe im Iran fort und Andy Burnham wird Großbritanniens Regierungschef. 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Hi Astrid.
3: Hi Rolly. The U.S. military says it has targeted Iranian military infrastructure on a ninth consecutive night of strikes. The U.S. Secretary of State Marco Rubio has urged other countries to help stop Iran controlling the Strait of Hormuz. The BBC's Yolande Nell has more.
4: The U.S. has reportedly begun sending more warplanes to the Middle East, even as the Secretary of State, Marco Rubio, has said Washington remains open to a diplomatic solution. The U.S. Central Command said that its overnight targets included Iranian military command centers and missile and drone launch sites. Iranian media reported explosions in several cities. Later, Kuwait said it was intercepting hostile Iranian drone attacks and warning sirens sounded in Bahrain. The Strait of Hormuz remains the focus of tensions. Iran claims to have hit two oil tankers, taking what was described as an unsafe southern route through the waterway. There are separate reports of a vessel on fire in the area.
3: Britain's new Labour Party leader, Andy Burnham, is set to take over as UK Prime Minister today, the country's seventh Prime Minister since it voted for Brexit 10 years ago. The former mayor of Greater Manchester has said he plans to shift power away from the capital and is prepared to take on the challenges he'll face.
5: We are united, and we put the power that comes from that unity at the service of people and places who have been waiting too long for politics to let them hope again. This is a proud moment you have given me, and an emotional one. But it is one for which I am ready.
3: Hungary's Prime Minister Péter Molyar has announced that he'll ask the world-renowned chess grandmaster Judit Polgár to become the country's next president. It comes after his government ousted the former incumbent Tamás Sulyok. Paul Brennan has more details.
6: The announcement is the latest move in Peter Modjor's efforts to reverse the legacy of his predecessor, Viktor Orbán, who dominated Hungarian politics for 20 years. A landslide victory in April gave Modjor the chance to change a constitution that Orbán had designed to cement his party's control of Hungary's institutions. Modjor viewed Tamás Sulyok, the man Orbán had placed in the presidency, as a puppet, so used his supermajority to oust him. In a Facebook post, Modjor said he would meet Judit Polgár today to ask whether she would be willing to serve as head of state until Hungary's planned new constitution enters into force. Paul Brennan, FM Fear News.
3: And officials in France say more than 600 firefighters have been deployed to tackle several wildfires in the south of the country. They say dry heat and strong winds have caused a fire to spread towards the town of Les Arcs-sur-Argens, where several houses have been destroyed and 150 people have been evacuated. To the weather in Austria, today's forecast is changeable with a mix of sun and cloud and a chance of rain and thunderstorms in the south in the afternoon. Highs between 20 and 28 degrees, warmest in the east.
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3: Bis eins.
2: 2 Jahre und 15 Tage, so lang war Keir Starmer Premierminister in England. Und wenn euch das kurz vorkommt, damit ist er gerade einmal auf Platz 20 in England. Platz 1 natürlich Liz Truss mit nicht einmal 50 Tagen. 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
0: Es ist 11 Uhr, hier sind die Schlagzeilen. Andy Burnham wird Großbritanniens neuer Premierminister und die USA setzen Angriffe im Iran fort. Hier ist Astrid Norty mit den FM4 News. Hi Astrid.
2: Hi Holly. The new leader of Britain's Labour Party, Andy Burnham, will be appointed as UK Prime Minister in the coming hours. He's expected to announce his new cabinet later this afternoon. Paul Brennan has more.
3: Britain's outgoing Prime Minister, Keir Starmer, led Labour to one of its biggest ever election victories in 2024. But last month, he announced his resignation under pressure from both his party and the electorate over the direction he'd taken the country in two short years. Andy Burnham, who's only just returned to Parliament, says he wants to bring back hope to the British people. A big focus of his political agenda is a major transfer of power from the central government in London to the regions, especially in the areas of economic development, housing, transport and education. The former mayor of Greater Manchester will be the country's seventh prime minister since it voted for Brexit 10 years ago. Paul Brennan, FM 4 News.
2: The U.S. military says it's targeted Iranian military sites on a ninth consecutive night of strikes. President Trump said the latest attacks were in honor of three U.S. military personnel killed in recent days in Jordan and Iraq. Iran has meanwhile continued to target U.S. interests in the Gulf, and oil prices have again risen sharply. Celebrations have been taking place across Spain after the Spanish men's football team won the 2026 FIFA World Cup, defeating Argentina 1-0 at the MetLife Stadium in New Jersey on Sunday, with Ferran Torres scoring the winning goal in extra time. The BBC's Dan Rowan looks at some of the controversies that arose during the tournament.
4: The tournament was politicised from the start, with some supporters, players and officials unable to attend matches due to American travel bans and visa restrictions. Iran faced obstacles throughout. FIFA's suspension of a ban faced by US striker Folarin Balogun for a red card after Donald Trump lobbied the governing body led to a major outcry. Hydration breaks and the first ever halftime show at the final dismayed traditionalists. And so, while it was box office, the World Cup will also intensify scrutiny over the way the game is being run.
2: And thousands of people have gathered in Delhi ahead of a planned march on Parliament to demand accountability in India's education system. Officials have not authorized the rally, and police say they'll take action if protesters try to march. Supporters of the youth-led cockroach movement are demanding the resignation of the education minister over exam paper leaks. To the weather, today's forecast is changeable with a mix of sun and cloud and a chance of rain and thunderstorms in the south in the afternoon. Highs between 20 and 28 degrees, warmest in the east.
0: Thank you, Astrid.
5: Vormittag.
6: On the mic, Roland Gratzer.
5: Yeah!
2: Bis eins.
0: Es heißt ja immer, der Fußball verbindet die Welt. Und im Fall von FIFA-Präsident Giovanni Infantino stimmt das auch. Er ist im Rahmen der WM insgesamt mehr als zweimal um die Erde geflogen. Cool.

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1: Es ist 12 Uhr, hier sind die Schlagzeilen. Andy Burnham wird heute zum britischen Premier ernannt und die USA setzen Angriffe im Iran fort. Hier ist Paul Brennan mit den FM4 News.
2: Britain's new Labour Party leader Andy Burnham is set to take over as UK Prime Minister in the coming hours, the country's seventh Prime Minister since it voted for Brexit 10 years ago. The former mayor of Greater Manchester has said he plans to shift power away from London and is prepared to take on the challenges he'll face.
3: We are united and we put the power that comes from that unity at the service of people and places who have been waiting too long for politics to let them hope again. This is a proud moment you have given me and an emotional one. But it is one for which I am ready.
2: A Ukrainian official in the southern port city of Odessa says infrastructure there has been damaged in a Russian missile strike. The Russian Ministry of Defense said it had struck fuel and lubricant storage tanks intended for the Ukrainian armed forces at Odessa's port. Donald Trump says Iran has been hit very hard by the ninth night in a row of U.S. airstrikes. Iran, meanwhile, has continued to target U.S. interests in the Gulf. More from the BBC's Yolan Nell in Jerusalem.
4: The U.S. Central Command has said that its strikes are aimed at degrading Iranian military capabilities that have been used to attack commercial vessels and civilian mariners in the Strait of Hormuz. The Iranian Islamic Revolutionary Guard Corps said that it had targeted and immobilized two oil tankers, and now maritime security officials have confirmed that there is one vessel that is currently adrift after it was hit by a projectile starting a fire. All of this has really helped to push up oil prices to this one-month high.
2: Health officials in the Democratic Republic of Congo say the number of confirmed Ebola cases has risen to more than 2,300. With at least 930 deaths. They say response teams are stepping up surveillance and contact tracing as the outbreak spreads across five eastern provinces. This afternoon's weather changeable with a mix of sun and cloud and the chance of rain and thunderstorms in southern Austria. Highs are ranging from 20 to 28 degrees with the warmest temperatures in the east.
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1: Es ist 13 Uhr in den Schlagzeilen. Andy Burnham wird zum britischen Premier ernannt und die USA setzen Angriffe im Iran fort. Hier ist Paul Brennan mit den FM4 News. Hi Paul.
2: Hi Dahlia. The new leader of Britain's Labour Party, Andy Burnham, will be appointed as Prime Minister in the coming hour. He'll announce his new cabinet later this afternoon. Astrid Nolte reports.
3: Britain's outgoing Prime Minister Keir Starmer led Labour to one of its biggest ever election victories in 2024. But last month he announced his resignation under pressure from both his party and the electorate over the direction he'd taken the country in two short years. Andy Burnham, who's only just returned to Parliament, says he wants to bring back hope to the British people. A big focus of his political agenda is a major transfer of power from the central government in London to the regions, especially in the areas of economic development, housing, transport and education. The former mayor of Greater Manchester will be the country's seventh prime minister since it voted for Brexit 10 years ago. Astrid Nolte, FM4 News.
2: Ukraine's president Volodymyr Zelensky says Russia carried out one of its largest ever ballistic missile attacks on Kyiv overnight. He said Moscow launched more than 40 missiles and over 100 drones, most of them targeting the Ukrainian capital. At least one person was killed. Donald Trump says Iran has been hit very hard by the ninth night in a row of U.S. airstrikes. He said the latest attacks were in honor of the three American soldiers killed in recent days in Jordan and Iraq. Iran, meanwhile, has continued to target U.S. interests in the Gulf. The BBC's Jiar Gol says there's no sign of de-escalation.
4: The U.S. sending more military hardware to the region. And what we are hearing from Iranian side also, there's a message of defiance. We will retaliate. If the U.S. continue to attack us, we will not allow any petroleum product or gas and oil pass through the region, the Strait of Hormuz. And the other side, the diplomatic, we know Iranians say there is no direct contact anymore with the U.S. Today, the Iranian spokesperson for the foreign ministry said, you cannot have a peace through international politics. You have to fight on the ground in order to be successful on the negotiation table.
2: This afternoon's weather, changeable with a mix of sun and cloud and the chance of rain and thunderstorms in southern Austria. Highs are ranging from 20 to 28 degrees with the warmest temperatures in the east.
1: Danke, Paul.
5: It's very hot. Be careful.
1: Yes, servus. Ich bin Dalia Ahmed. Die WM ist überstanden. Die Halftime-Show war absolut ein Hinsch. Reden wir gleich drüber. Und ich habe auch jede Menge mehr Musik-News für uns. Aber fangen wir mal mit dem neuen Jungle-Song an. Someday, Somewhere.

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0: 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Andy Burnham ist neuer britischer Premierminister und die EU verhängt Rekordstrafe gegen AliExpress. 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
2: Good afternoon. Andy Burnham has been appointed as the UK's new Prime Minister, the country's seventh in 10 years. The former mayor of Greater Manchester had already taken over the governing Labour Party's leadership on Friday, following the resignation of his predecessor, Keir Starmer. Starmer had previously led the party to a landslide general election win, but proved deeply unpopular after a series of policy U-turns and disastrous results in local elections. The BBC's Rob Watson has more.
3: Part of what's been unusual about this process is just how little scrutiny Andy Burnham has had because the Labour Party decided to go for what they thought would be a less divisive coronation rather than a leadership challenge. So we know his instincts are kind of fundamentally on the left, like a lot of people on the European left, he believes in state intervention, but we have to wait and see.
2: Ukraine's President Volodymyr Zelensky says Russia carried out one of its largest ever ballistic missile attacks on Kyiv overnight. He said Russia launched more than 40 missiles and over 100 drones, most of them targeting the capital. At least one person was killed. Officials also say another 10 people were killed in a Russian strike on a merchant ship near Odessa. U.S. President Donald Trump says Iran has been hit very hard by the ninth night in a row of U.S. airstrikes. He said the latest attacks were in honor of the three American soldiers killed in recent days in Jordan and Iraq. Iran, meanwhile, has continued to target U.S. interests in the Gulf. NPR's Emily Fang reports.
4: Kuwait said it fended off Iranian drone attacks Sunday evening local time. Some residential neighborhoods have started to use portable electricity generators due to power outages caused by Iranian attacks. Over the weekend, a water desalination plant in Kuwait was also hit. Like many of the dry, hot countries in the Gulf, Kuwait depends heavily on such plants for drinking water. Sirens also went off in nearby Bahrain, and the U.S. Embassy there said Iran may be targeting sites in northern Bahrain. And Jordan on Sunday said it intercepted three Iranian missiles while a fourth hit a remote rural area with no people.
2: The European Union has fined the online retailer AliExpress 550 million euros for failing to tackle sales of illegal, unsafe, and counterfeit products on its platform. It's the third fine the European Commission has imposed under the Landmark Digital Services Act, which requires large online platforms to do more to counter illegal and harmful content. AliExpress criticized the fine as disproportionate and said that it was reviewing its options. This afternoon's weather is changeable with a mix of sun and cloud and a chance of rain and thunderstorms mostly in the south. Highs range from 20 to 27 degrees.
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0: Andreas Gstettner-Brugger begrüßt euch heute am Montagnachmittag. Ich hoffe, ihr habt einen angenehmen Start in die neue Woche gehabt. Hier ist Sylvian Esso mit Hot Slop. Schön, dass ihr heute bei FM4 mit dabei seid. 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
0: Es ist 15 Uhr und hier sind die Schlagzeilen. Andy Burnham wird zum neuen britischen Premier ernannt und die Demokratische Republik Kongo meldet über 2300 Ebola-Fälle. Hier ist Simon Fritz mit den FM4 News.
2: Good afternoon. Andy Burnham has been appointed as the UK's new Prime Minister, the country's seventh in 10 years. The former mayor of Greater Manchester had already taken over the governing Labour Party's leadership on Friday, following the resignation of his predecessor, Keir Starmer. Burnham has strongly indicated that he wants to move the administration further to the left and has promised cost of living measures and the building of more council homes. He gave a speech to supporters shortly after his appointment.
3: Britain needs to show the world that we can regain our stability once again. And that is our challenge, to make politics work, to make it work better. I know people at home are fed up with politics. I hear you, and I want to be honest with you. We have not been good enough, and we need to be better. We will be.
2: The European Union has fined the online retailer AliExpress 550 million euros for failing to tackle sales of illegal, unsafe, and counterfeit products on its platform. It's the third fine the European Commission has imposed under the Landmark Digital Services Act, which requires large online platforms to do more to counter illegal and harmful content. AliExpress criticized the fine as disproportionate and said that it was reviewing its options. Sudan's government has rejected new U.S. sanctions over allegations that its army used chemical weapons in its war against the paramilitary Rapid Support Forces. Officials in Khartoum called the measures illegal and urged Washington to present evidence to support its claims. The BBC's Richard Kagoe reports.
4: Sudan has repeatedly denied the allegations, describing them as baseless and politically motivated. The foreign ministry says Sudan complies with Chemical Weapons Convention and files regular reports to the international watchdog. The U.S. State Department announced new sanctions last month, but has yet to provide details of the alleged weapons. However, international media have reported that Sudan's army used chlorine gas near the Al Jaili oil refinery north of Khartoum in 2024. Washington has also imposed sanctions on RSF commanders, accusing them of atrocities.
2: And health officials in the Democratic Republic of Congo say the number of confirmed Ebola cases has risen to more than 2,300, with at least 930 deaths. They say response teams are stepping up surveillance and contact tracing as the outbreak spreads across five eastern provinces. To the weather now, and tomorrow's forecast is changeable with a mix of sunshine and clouds, as well as rain showers and thunderstorms in the afternoon, largely in mountain regions and the south. Highs will range from 18 to 27 degrees.
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0: Heute mit Andreas Gstettner-Brugger am Montagnachmittag und mit euch. Freut mich, dass ihr mit dabei seid. Das ist Barry Can't Swim, euer Soundtrack für euren Nachmittag.

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0: Es ist 16 Uhr und hier sind die Schlagzeilen. Andy Burnham ist neuer britischer Premierminister und die USA setzen Angriffe im Iran fort. Hier ist Simon Fritz mit den FM4 News.
2: Good afternoon. Andy Burnham has been appointed as the UK's new Prime Minister, the country's seventh in 10 years. The former mayor of Greater Manchester had already taken over the governing Labour Party's leadership on Friday, following the resignation of his predecessor Keir Starmer. Burnham has strongly indicated that he wants to move the administration further to the left and has promised cost of living measures and the building of more council homes. The BBC's Rob Watson has more.
3: He repeated themes that we've already heard before, that we heard on Friday when he became leader of the Labour Party, two central themes. One, a classic theme of the left, and that is for more state intervention. I mean, exactly how that's going to work, we don't know, or how it would be costed. And then the second big idea that he's long had is for more devolution. In other words, Britain is a very centralized country, that his idea is that you move power and money, resources out of London to the rest of the country in order to try and make people basically happier and to get the economy growing.
2: U.S. President Donald Trump says Iran has been hit very hard by the ninth night in a row of U.S. airstrikes. He said the latest attacks were in honor of three American soldiers killed in recent days in Jordan and Iraq. Iran, meanwhile, has continued to target U.S. interests in the Gulf. Sirens have been sounding in Kuwait and Bahrain to warn of incoming fire. Iran's Revolutionary Guards also said they had attacked two oil tankers trying to transit the Strait of Hormuz. NPR's Quill Lawrence has more.
4: Iran has been targeting U.S. troops on bases around the region, including Kurdish-controlled areas in northern Iraq and bases in Jordan, where Iranian drones and missiles breached U.S. air defenses on Friday. The U.S. has been bombarding Iran for over a week, hitting bridges and infrastructure as well as purely military targets. After a shaky ceasefire mostly held since April, the war appears to be escalating. Iran is threatening tanker traffic in the Strait of Hormuz, and the U.S. continues a maritime blockade on Iran.
2: Lawmakers from Hungary's governing TISA party have unanimously expressed support for the appointment of the chess legend Judit Polgár as the country's new president, according to the parliamentary group's leader. The prime minister, Péter Magyar, earlier said that he would ask Polgár, who's largely considered the greatest ever female chess player, to take up the largely ceremonial role until a new constitution is passed. It follows the ouster of the previous Viktor Orbán-appointed president, Tamás Sulyok. To the weather now, and tomorrow's forecast is changeable with a mix of sunshine and clouds, as well as rain showers and thunderstorms in the afternoon, largely in mountain regions and the south. Highs will range from 18 to 27 degrees.
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0: Noch eine Stunde für euch da, Andreas Gschettner-Brugger mit Sounds like FM4, der Soundtrack für euren Nachmittag.

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I was raised with savages, so many packages. I want it in, but they won't let us. 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I did a lot so I could be your favorite. They know I'm hot, but they don't even say it. Say it.

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1: It's 5 o'clock. Here are the news headlines. Andy Burnham is appointed as the UK's new prime minister. And the EU imposes a record fine on the online retailer AliExpress. Here's Simon Fritz with the FM4 News. Good afternoon, Simon.
2: Good afternoon. Andy Burnham has been appointed as the UK's new prime minister. He has strongly indicated that he wants to move the administration further to the left and has promised cost of living measures and the building of more council homes. Paul Brennan reports.
3: Britain's outgoing Prime Minister Keir Starmer led Labour to one of its biggest ever election victories in 2024. But last month he announced his resignation under pressure from both his party and the electorate over the direction he'd taken the country in two short years. Andy Burnham, who's only just returned to Parliament, says he wants to bring back hope to the British people. A big focus of his political agenda is a major transfer of power from the central government in London to the regions, especially in the areas of economic development, housing, transport and education. The former mayor of Greater Manchester will be the country's seventh prime minister since it voted for Brexit 10 years ago. Paul Brennan, FM 4 News.
2: US President Donald Trump says Iran has been hit very hard by the 10th night in a row of US airstrikes. He said the latest attacks were in honor of three American soldiers killed in recent days in Jordan and Iraq. Iran, meanwhile, has continued to target U.S. interests in the Gulf. Sirens have been sounding in Kuwait and Bahrain to warn of incoming fire. Iran's Revolutionary Guards also said they had attacked two oil tankers in the Strait of Hormuz, trying to transit the Strait of Hormuz. The European Commission has fined the Chinese e-commerce giant AliExpress a record 550 million euros for failing to tackle sales of illegal, unsafe, and counterfeit products on its platform. The BBC's Gabrielle Sungalayate has more.
4: An EU investigation found AliExpress failed to remove counterfeit goods from its platform quickly enough. Some products also breached the bloc's safety rules. A senior official in Brussels said the platform did not have enough staff to assess legality of products, sometimes giving them just tens of seconds to judge whether a product met EU standards. The fine is the largest fine ever imposed under the European Union's Digital Services Act, which aims to regulate big tech. AliExpress described the punishment as disproportionate and said it did not reflect improvements it had made.
2: Health officials in the Democratic Republic of Congo say the number of confirmed Ebola cases has risen to more than 2,300, with at least 930 deaths. They say response teams are stepping up surveillance and contact tracing as the virus spreads across five eastern provinces. The current outbreak, which began just over 2 months ago, is the fastest growing Ebola outbreak on record. To the weather now, and tomorrow's forecast is changeable with a mix of sunshine and clouds, as well as rain showers and thunderstorms in the afternoon, largely in mountain regions and the south. Highs will range from 18 to 27 degrees.
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1: I have to confess something. I am terrible at picking ice cream flavors. I look at all the different ones and they all have such different vibes. I don't want to show favoritism. And I have one in my head and then I switch at the last minute and order something like banana split caramel strawberry biscuit, which is too much. That's like saying you're going to a hip-hop rock disco metal pop concert. Robin Brooke is the voice on the mic. And luckily for me and for you, it's much easier to consume music than ice cream. So here's your first scoop.

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4: I have never been so frustrated watching football as I was last night. It was, of course, the anticipated final World Cup game. Spain and Argentina went head-to-head and at times fist-to-head or hand-to-shoulder or, you know what, actually I'll just start beating up players in the field because why not? But for what was objectively a relatively boring game, the sheer Spannung of will the ref actually give anyone a red card was definitely enough to keep my hands sweaty for the entire 120 minutes or whatever it was. Spain's win last night ended Argentina's bid to become the third team in history to win back-to-back World Cup tournaments, and Argentina was not happy about that. I'm sure you've seen a few clips of the fighting online or otherwise. Argentina basically behaved like little kids when you've told them they can't have another piece of candy. They continuously resorted to physical violence, even after the final whistle blew. And I mean, I get it a little bit. After they spent almost the entire game in defense. So I'm not surprised they were pissed off, but sportsmanship was absolutely nowhere to be found. Spain, on the other hand, kept their cool, had some incredible performances, including one from a very young player, and had a very deserved win, in my humble opinion. So I have an appropriate summer hit for the sore losers among us. Come on, Argentina. Do better.

0: This past weekend wasn't just the culmination of the World Cup, it was also a high point of the summer festival season with the Acoustic Lakeside Festival in Corinthia. And we asked folks there what their hit of the summer months is, the track they can't stop listening to, their summer life soundtrack, so to speak.
1: Hallo, da ist die Eva. Ich tue mir schwer mit Sommerhits oder Sommerliedern, aber mein absoluter Favorite ist, und der passt auch in den Sommer, vielleicht in den Spätsommer eher, Dreams von Cranberries.
0: For me, this song is the perfect accompaniment to running off a dock at absolutely full speed, doing a huge cannonball into the water. Thanks very much, Eva.

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0: And with that, it's 6 o'clock, which means it's time for the news headlines. Andy Burnham is the UK's new prime minister, and the Houthis in Yemen declare a naval blockade against Saudi Arabia. Here's Simon Fritz with the FM4 News. Hello, Simon.
2: Good evening. Andy Burnham has been appointed as the UK's new prime minister, the country's seventh in 10 years. The former mayor of Greater Manchester had already taken over the governing Labour Party's leadership on Friday, following the resignation of his predecessor, Keir Starmer. Burnham has strongly indicated that he wants to move the administration further to the left and has promised cost of living measures and the building of more council homes. Speaking after his appointment, he said it was vital to bring political stability back to Britain.
3: It requires my generation of politicians to raise our game and rise to the new challenge. Britain needs to show the world that we can regain our stability once again. And that is our challenge, to make politics work.
2: The Houthis in Yemen have announced an immediate maritime embargo of Saudi Arabia. A statement said the move was a direct response to what the Iranian-backed group described as a Saudi blockade of Yemeni areas under Houthi control. The Houthi embargo could renew pressure on Saudi Arabia, which is using a crucial oil export route via the Red Sea to bypass Iran's closure of the Strait of Hormuz. Hamas has named its former chief negotiator Khalil al-Khaya as its new leader. He's the first person appointed to the position since his predecessor Yahya Sinwar was killed by the Israeli military in Gaza 2 years ago. An internal ballot reportedly took place among Hamas members across Gaza, the West Bank and elsewhere. The BBC's Yolan Nell has more.
4: Khalil al-Khaya was already the head of Hamas in Gaza and is widely seen as representing a more hardline faction in the group. He was a close associate of Yahya Sinwar, the architect of the deadly 7th of October attacks on Israel in 2023, which triggered the devastating Gaza war. As the chief negotiator for Hamas in indirect ceasefire talks with Israel, Khalil al-Khaya had recently gained international prominence, meeting mediators in Egypt and Qatar. The veteran Hamas official is taking over at a critical time, with his organization refusing to disarm and near daily Israeli attacks in Gaza.
2: The European Union has fined the online retailer AliExpress 550 million euros for failing to tackle sales of illegal, unsafe, and counterfeit products on its platform. It's the third fine the European Commission has imposed under the landmark Digital Services Act, which requires large online platforms to do more to counter illegal and harmful content. AliExpress criticized the fine as disproportionate and said that it was reviewing its options. To the weather now, and tomorrow's forecast is changeable with a mix of sunshine and clouds, as well as rain showers and thunderstorms in the afternoon, largely in mountain regions and the south. Highs will range from 18 to 27 degrees.
0: Thanks very much, Simon.
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0: Summer hits 3,000. I have about 3,000 mosquito bites, and I'm positively itching to play some music for you lovely listeners. Robin Brooke is your master of radio ceremonies. For the next couple of hours, we have album recommendations, relaxing summer vibes, and this absolutely killer number right here to start us off. This is Foals.

0: Freunde, Sonne, Spaß, yeah. Urlaub, kurze Hose, Schabernack.
1: So, Summer.
2: In the club in my swim shirt. I just skip the line, bouncer like my swim shirt. I am dancing in the club in my swim shirt. I just skip the line, bouncer like my swim shirt.

Retro vibes from Haim with a track called Take Me Back. Because, of course, you should feel like you're at Haim at this radio station. But even when you're constantly surrounded by familiarity, it is nice, in my opinion, to be introduced to something new, which is why I have a brand new album for you from none other than British singer-songwriter, DJ, and producer Nia Archives. And you might know her from her track Boys in Blue, which actually reached number one on our lovely FM Fia charts. And her second album dropped last Friday. This was actually the first time she wrote an album intending to perform it live. It's a big step, taking that leap to live, imagining constantly being live for an artist who is continuing on her journey with her sophomore album. The album is called Emotional Junglist. And it's a blend of course, her signature jungle, which is a subset of drum and bass sound. And she also combines this with some rock influences, which is, of course, very timely for the recent rock revival the music world has been experiencing. So here's a track from that album, whose title is indicative of the blend of genres and maybe a little bit uncertain into which category it exactly fits into. This song is called This Could Be.

0: Peter Licht, with a track called Sonnendeck, fading into the evening. We got to come back from the Sonnendeck for a second. Back into the studio here at
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0: Because it's 7 p.m. and it's time for the news. Andy Burnham is appointed as the UK's new Prime Minister, and the EU imposes a record fine on the online retailer AliExpress. Here's Simon Fritz with the FM4 News. Good evening, Simon.
2: Good evening. Andy Burnham has been appointed as the UK's new Prime Minister, the country's seventh in 10 years. The former mayor of Greater Manchester has already begun reshaping his cabinet, with many prominent figures from his predecessor Keir Starmer's government being removed from their roles. Burnham has strongly indicated that he wants to move the administration further to the left and has promised cost of living measures and the building of more council homes. In his first speech at Downing Street, Burnham promised a new political and economic model.
3: We will take power out of here and carry it into every postcode in the land so that they can do more. And in doing more, build a new economy where we put life's essentials back under stronger public control to make them affordable to you again. Reindustrializing Britain.
2: The European Union has fined the online retailer AliExpress 550 million euros for failing to tackle sales of illegal, unsafe, and counterfeit products on its platform. It's the third fine the European Commission has imposed under the Landmark Digital Services Act, which requires large online platforms to do more to counter illegal and harmful content. AliExpress criticized the fine as disproportionate and said that it was reviewing its options. Thousands of students in India gathered for an unauthorized demonstration in Delhi, demanding accountability in India's education system and the resignation of the country's education minister. NPR's Omkar Kandikar reports.
4: Protesters sang songs and chanted slogans calling for a revolution, demanding the resignation of India's education minister Dharmendra Pradhan. A series of university and government job entrance exam papers were leaked in recent years, sparking outrage. As the Indian police charged at protesters with batons and tear gas, some retaliated by throwing stones. The escalation comes after weeks of peaceful protests by Cockroach Janata Party, a satire-turned political group that has millions of Gen Z followers on social media. The ruling BJP party has refused to discuss their demands in the parliament.
2: Health officials in the Democratic Republic of Congo say the number of confirmed Ebola cases has risen to more than 2,300, with at least 930 deaths. They say response teams are stepping up surveillance and contact tracing as the virus spreads across five eastern provinces. The current outbreak, which began just over 2 months ago, is the fastest growing Ebola outbreak on record. To the weather now, and tomorrow's forecast is changeable with a mix of sunshine and clouds, as well as rain showers and thunderstorms in the afternoon, largely in mountain regions and the south. Highs will range from 18 to 27 degrees.
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0: Summer evenings are such a romantic concept, aren't they? Tiki torches, grilling, you know, this beautiful pink and orange sunset. But of course, there's a big difference between the idea of a summer evening and what actually happens when you're in a summer evening. So if you don't have the rosé-rote brille on and you happen to be sitting sweaty in your car, let this music be your relaxing breeze, your rest of the day. Robin Brooke is the voice and the force behind the faders. I'll let Arden Jones take it from here. Thanks for joining us.

Teen Jesus and the Gene Teasers with a track called Balcony. Before that was 21 Pilots with Ride here on Summer Hits 3000. My name is Robin Brooke, and you found the coolest bilingual radio station. Up next, I have an artist who is quickly becoming a pillar in her own right of the Australian R&B and hip-hop scenes. Her name is Brazen Barbie, and she's got a sharp tongue, strong opinions, and lyricism to match. She compares a lot of the themes in her music compare adult behaviors to things that she's observed, for instance, on playgrounds. She compares them with instances of childhood bullying, because some people never grow up, and not in a Peter Pan way, rather in a way that involves gossiping and wanting to diminish people who don't want to conform. She is a force of nature, and she'll also be performing at Club Lucia in Vienna on October 21st. Here she is with Keep It in the Playground.

0: nichts ist passiert.
1: Kevin Kuhl, raus aus meinem Kopf. And in a couple minutes, it's time for me to be raus aus diesem Studio. At the top of the hour, it'll be time for FM4's Sundowner, which, no, that's not what you do when you have dementia. It's your soundtrack for riding off into the sunset, however you may define that. And because I think we all need a bit more soul in our lives, I'm a huge soul music fan, I'll leave you with a new and a very smooth number from New Zealand producer, singer, songwriter, and multi-talent of the music world, Jordan Rakai. It's called Enemies, but I'm glad you were able to be listeners and not my enemies. My name is Robin Brooke. I wish you a lovely Monday evening. I'll be back tomorrow at 5 with more summer hits. Here's Jordan Rakai. Enjoy your evening.

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1: Danino Aswin and Coco Bello. 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They are four childhood friends, Philipp, Adela, Hortur and Milena. And social issues are a big thing from them in their poetic lyrics. And they're going to release their second album come October. And this is a good single of theirs that they put out last year.
2: Wir werden teilen, was wir erben. 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

0: funny.
1: That's Joe and Basic Being Basic. Good morning and welcome to FM4 Sleep Plus. I'm Steve Crilly, in for Jojo. Well, Kessie is someone to marvel at, really. She comes up with very cool numbers. For example, this recent one of hers, it's called T-Shirt.
2: I'll strip

That's Chair MC and Toby Wee and Bossa Nova. On the way, I have a classic from Feist, My Moon, My Man, which is also a wonderful sing-along as well. Before that, though, let's check out this one from Wishy. It's called Lovesick.

out of Austria, that is the very unique sound of Magda. Hidden Gems are an up-and-coming Viennese hip-hop band known for their high-energy live shows. And I've got a very cool number of theirs to play you. Ahead of that, this is a new song out of Austria, two brothers from Styria, Georg and Nicholas, that make up Juknol.

Lara and Without You. Good morning, welcome to FM4 Sleep Plus. I'm Steve Crilly, in for Jojo. Now, Austrian band Bates have a brand new song out and it's almost sublime. It reflects very much their style, sometimes striving for something with energy. The next, they hit the melancholy button. And here is that new track of theirs, Sick of Men.